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I blasted off the planet, rock to cause catastrophe, and it matters more because I had it. 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
0: And we're banging out a boy band show on Wednesday. We got Joe Bro Ticks, Niall Horan Ticks, Dan and Shay Ticks on Wednesday. 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
0: 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We got Joe Bro Ticks, Niall Horan Ticks, Dan and Shay Ticks on Wednesday. 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
0: And we're banging out a boy band show on Wednesday. We got Joe Bro Ticks, Niall Horan Ticks, Dan and Shay Ticks on Wednesday. 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
2: Hello and welcome aboard. My name is Adam Ritz and you are listening, oddly enough, to the Adam Ritz Show. 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
3: Well, thank you very much. Glad to be a part of it.
2: I wanted to mention something that I should have mentioned a few months ago, and I've forgotten it, and now it's come back in front of me on my desk. So I want to talk about it super quick. I was honored to host and be the MC for the Hucks Caring for Kids Golf Outing Banquet. There is a convenience store gas station chain through the Midwest known as Hucks Market, about 200 locations, headquartered out of St. Louis, Missouri. And I've done some marketing work with them over the years, and they asked me to be the host and MC of their golf tournament banquet. And you and I have talked a lot about how fantastic, you know, golf outings are. It's a great way to get involved with a charity. It's a great way to spend the day. And you know, if you like golf and you wanted to pay for golf, you might as well just pay a few more dollars and get involved with a golf outing. And then that way the money goes to charity as well. And this Hucks Golf Outing supports their charity called Caring for Kids. And the Caring for Kids Foundation is it's topical now because of the holidays. They have raised so much money over the years, through the year, to donate for kids. You know, there's back to school programs with the backpacks. There's coat drives for when the weather gets cold. And of course, they supply holiday gifts during this time of year and food as well. Food banks for the holidays through the Caring for Kids program. And if you're interested in learning more about maybe even supporting this program or just finding out about it, I'll put a link through our website, adamritzshow.com. On this episode, we air all of our episodes in podcast form. So when you go to our website to listen to this episode, if you like, there'll be a little synopsis about the Hucks Caring for Kids Foundation. And I'm proud to be a part of it. And we'll also post a couple of pictures from that golf outing that I emceed. You've done a lot of these emceeing events. Wouldn't you agree that just that type of thing, if you can get involved, pay your money to have a great day out on the golf course, and it goes to kids, it's just a fantastic time.
3: No, you're absolutely correct. And that's been the beauty of being engaged with charitable giving, is you get to see how much fun people have, and then people nicely benefit from people having fun. So, yeah, I definitely think it's a win-win. And you and I have been lucky that we're not afraid to talk in front of people, make a mockery of ourselves, but we help charity, you know?
2: Well, one of the reasons they asked me to MC it is because they have such an extensive raffle situation. They sell raffle tickets, and yes, all of their vendors and clients have donated these baskets and prizes to give away. There were, I'm not kidding, Jay, there were about 100 prizes to give away. So they didn't want to stand on the microphone and read off 100 raffle tickets. They wanted me to do it.
3: Sure. You're just the guy for us.
2: Then I also wanted to mention, before we get to you and what you want to talk about today, there's a sock drive happening nationally at Orange Theory Fitness. No secret, I'm a member of Orange Theory Fitness. Highly recommend getting involved with your physical fitness, keeping your heart healthy in any capacity, at any gymnasium, at any facility. The one I chose is Orange Theory Fitness, and they are doing a sock drive. So I thought it was interesting that there are coat drives, there are toy drives, and this is a sock drive. And maybe I think about that. Even I have a furnace. I have heat in my house, and my feet are always freezing. And I have socks.
3: you know? No, I know.
2: Just think about some needy families that don't even have socks you know, let alone the proper furnace or heat or money to pay for it. So socks is a very important item this time of year in December, facing January and February, these cold temperatures. So not only through Orange Theory's sock drive, but any sock drive or the Giving Tree, or if you at your church, you know, families are accepting donations, keep socks on top of your list, because that's something that can really keep somebody warm. So my next trip to the box store, wherever I go, I'm going to load up the cart with some socks. They're not that expensive. I'm going to throw them in the sock box and help support this sock drive and see if we can get some feet warmer this season.
3: Yeah, great idea.
2: All right. So we are into December now. I believe this is our first show in the month of December. Time is flying. I feel like we were just talking about Halloween. Are you kidding me? And now here we are in December.
3: Well, don't all the costume safety rules that you learn during Halloween, they're still pertinent for Christmas, aren't they?
2: Well, absolutely, for sure.
3: Yeah, always, yeah. Don't step out in front of traffic. Be aware. Always get a designated driver. The same things fall into place, just less costuming, you know. But, this is a great time of the year, and it won't be long till people will be having some of their holiday get-togethers and things of that nature. So, as always, this is the season to be merry, but it's also the season to think about your own safety. So always follow those guidelines and rules, get a designated driver, etc. Now, as you know, this is the time of the year you're going to start hearing Christmas songs, and they come at you from all angles. You know, you go into a store, if you have a Sirius radio in your car, there's like 15 total choices for different Christmas music. You could go everything from you know, classic rock Christmas to Alvin and the Chipmunks Christmas to, you know, and everything in between. Mm-hmm. Now, I've always said this is part of the holiday. This is the downside to this great Christmas music. You can occasionally encounter what we call Christmas earworms. Have you ever heard the phrase earworm?
2: No. And I don't want it, but I think I'm going to get it because I do like Christmas music.
3: Well, here's what's funny. An earworm is a song that once you hear it, your brain repeats it about 50 or 60 times. So as you said, you don't want to get an earworm because you hear an amazingly, you know, catchy pop song, but it doesn't leave your memory for maybe like 2 or 3 days. I mean, you wake up in the middle of the night and you have this earworm that won't leave you alone. So mm-hmm. There are a couple of big candidates for Christmas earworms. I encountered this story, and I think it's kind of amusing. If you hear Mariah Carey's All I Want for Christmas mm-hmm. Is You, your brain will immediately wrap itself around there, and you'll hear that song in your head for the next 48 hours.
2: I'm immediately humming it inside my head.
3: Yeah,
2: right,
3: absolutely. Now, it's a great song. We're not saying it isn't. In fact, it's become one of the most popular Christmas songs of all time.
2: It has.
3: And then the other one, they just gave a couple of quick examples because I'm sure everybody has their own that just sort of stick in their brain forever. But if you think about the keyboard part in this song, Paul McCartney, Wonderful Christmas Time.
2: I love that song.
3: And it's a great song.
2: I know there are some people that don't like it. It's made some worst Christmas songs of all time lists. It's one of my top favorites, and I think it was just, it's so nostalgic. I was a kid when that came out, and it was on the radio so much in the early 80s. I feel like I'm a kid during Christmas time, Wonderful Christmas Time in the 80s when I hear that song. I love that song.
3: It's a great song, but that's, yeah, so the Christmas earworms, surely you'll encounter a few of your own as you go through this holiday season, spend a little time shopping and driving and hanging out with your friends. This is a kind of an interesting look. You know, this is the time of the year where people start buying things. I used to work with a guy who jokingly said that the Christmas season is the time to quit buying crap for yourself and start buying crap for other people.
2: Yeah, that's exactly what I'm doing here. Thanks to Amazon.com as well. I have just been on a website looking at crap for other people.
3: Yeah, absolutely. But I thought that it was well put because, you know, selfishly, we can't help but buy stuff for ourselves. We're not judging. It's human nature. Mm-hmm. But this year, Black Friday online shopping broke all kinds of records. It was up about 6 to 7% over last year. 9.12 billion with a B dollars were spent online for Black Friday.
2: That's a lot of crap for other people.
3: Oh, my goodness. That's a lot of crap. That's a lot of boxes. That's a lot of shipping. But that's an impressive amount of money. And, you know, it does kind of bode well. I think, you know, we've talked about inflation is affecting people differently. This seems to indicate that we might sort of be coming out of some of the inflation, which I think is a positive spin on this.
2: I think it doesn't matter how high the inflation is. People are still going to buy stuff and spend money.
3: Oh, yeah. Well, especially for the holidays.
2: I wanted to mention, I forgot to mention this when you were talking about those earworms in the Christmas songs with Mariah Carey's All I Want for Christmas Is You. I had heard this, and maybe you can correct me on this or confirm it, that Mariah Carey makes $10 million every holiday season just from the royalties from that one song. Have you heard that too?
3: I can confirm, yes.
2: Okay, $10 million. That is why so many artists make a Christmas song every year, an original Christmas song, hoping that it sticks, hoping it becomes the next All I Want for Christmas Is You.
3: Oh, absolutely.
2: The other thing I saw was during the Thanksgiving parade, she sang that song on the famous Macy's Thanksgiving parade. And somebody caught video of her behind her as she's singing into the camera. And there's a teleprompter with the words to the song.
3: Right.
2: And implying that she doesn't know the words to that song.
3: You would think by now she'd have the lyrics down pretty well.
2: If I made $10 million a year from one song, I would know the words to that song.
3: That's point well taken. So yeah, even the superstars need a teleprompter.
2: That photo went viral right after Thanksgiving. I'll give her some credit because it may have been up there for, you know, all the backup singers, maybe the backup dancers, just so they could see, you know, maybe they had trouble hearing the monitors and they just, at what point of the song were they in? I'm giving her a little credit. I don't think she didn't know the words to that song.
3: Yeah, it's hard to say, but isn't that interesting that you would think by now she'd really have the lyrics really down. Here's my other footnote to the amount of money that was spent. That's a positive trend, but they did caution, this article did caution, and I thought this was great to pass along to our listeners. You have situations, you know, when you buy stuff, we're always putting it on a credit card, but a number of companies, in order to entice you to buy their particular product, will sometimes have their own financing. And they said you have to be a tiny bit careful with that because the financing that some of the companies offer are not as well regulated as credit cards. So we know that there's high interest credit cards. And, you know, if you're guys like us in radio, we high interest credit card. Well, yes, that's the only kind of credit card we used to ever be able to get for a long time. But sure, you have to be a little careful with buying from some companies because there may be that compound interest they sort of warn you about. So just be aware if the offer seems a little too good on the financing end to double check that.
2: Very good. Great advice. Thank you.
3: University of California researchers found a new way to avoid grogginess in the morning. You know, everyone's been urged to get about 7 to 8 hours of sleep a night if they can. But, you know, a number of people are waking up groggy. And so this new study said, let's look specifically at grogginess. Now, when you wake up in the morning, are you ready to go?
2: No.
3: Or yes, no?
2: No, this story is for me. I am very groggy. I can barely get moving. I'm a zombie. I need an hour to, I need an hour almost before I even get dressed, just to sit, have a coffee, flip a channel or two. Just brushing my teeth is a 15-minute process because I'm so out of it. Yes, this
3: is
2: me.
3: Well, you're not the only one at all. And so, once again, this research was aimed strictly at this. So they set up a bunch of very careful controls, and they came up with three things that can specifically help you. And they said that this is kind of groundbreaking because, as Adam just said, you know, he's certainly in this camp. And a lot of productivity is being lost in our country because people, when the alarm goes off, they're not ready. So it came down to three things. So are you ready for this? These three things will change your life.
2: Let me, can I guess?
3: Sure, go ahead.
2: Okay, is one of them, don't look at your phone or a screen right before you go to bed?
3: You know, they didn't specifically mention that, but every sleep study that's been done in the last 20 years specifically mentions that.
2: Okay,
3: Don't look at your screens.
2: I'm 0-1. Let me keep guessing. Is one of them, don't eat high carb or high calorie, high sweet. Don't eat a lot of sweets right before you go to bed.
3: Yeah, that's you nailed it right there. They said that when you arise in the morning, if you are going to have breakfast, and believe it or not, breakfast back in this study, breakfast is a meal that they say helps you get going in the morning. And their specific recommendation is high carb, low sugar.
2: Okay, so that's for breakfast? They're saying do that in the morning.
3: They're saying that do that in the morning.
2: All right, what number
3: will help you ward it off?
2: What number is that one?
3: That's three of three.
2: Okay, number three is have a high carb.
3: Now this is stuff that you need to do in the morning to avoid being groggy.
2: Oh, okay. All of my guesses were from the night before.
3: Obviously setting up a good night's sleep is never a bad idea. You know that.
2: I was going to say that number two has to be don't watch Forensic Files till 4 o'clock in the morning.
3: Avoid any true crime content.
2: Okay, so I need two more guesses of what to do in the morning to avoid grogginess.
3: What to do in the morning? You wake up, you're a little groggy.
2: Here's my next guess. Don't hit snooze more than twice.
3: It doesn't say that here, but that's not a bad idea.
2: You know why? It just occurred to me why I'm going to get all these wrong. It's because I'm groggy in the morning. If I knew the answers, I wouldn't be groggy. All right, what are the other two?
3: You may still be groggy. Well, what they are saying, believe it or not, is to try to get 7 to 9 hours of sleep. They've actually even suggested that laying in bed for a short amount of time, even when you're awake, actually helps your restfulness. So the guideline of 6 to 7 hours has now been kind of pushed, according to this new research. 7 to 9 hours may be more ideal, and it's difficult for people, you know, to get in that amount of sleep.
2: So you're suggesting that even if, let's say, you wake up, you go to bed at midnight, you wake up at 6 a.m., even though your clock wasn't set to go off until 8, you wanted to get 8 hours, you were going to get 8 hours. But now, for whatever reason, you wake up at 6 and you're wide awake, you should still just maybe lay there for an hour or two?
3: Well, they didn't say an hour or two, but laying there for maybe an additional, let's say, 20 minutes may actually help your ability to be more awake once you get out of bed.
2: So sometimes I'll wake up at 7 o'clock in the morning, but I'll just stay in bed until about noon.
3: See,
2: is that good?
3: That sounds... Like, quote, average college student. Can you imagine?
2: Yeah.
3: And here's a new health program I have. I eat cold pizza and then I lay in bed till noon. How? Why do I feel groggy?
2: I'm groggy.
3: I'm a little groggy. So, and then the third component to this is exercise. And not everybody can exercise first thing in the morning. So that's what they did say, that it should be within a few minutes of your arising. Get some exercise. They say, you know, once again, this is to exercise is never a bad idea anyway. But they said it specifically helps with your overall alertness later in the day.
2: You know, and I that's a great one, because when you say exercise in the morning, part of my imagination goes right toward the, you know, an hour workout at the gym or hitting putting on the Nikes and going and running 3 miles through the neighborhood. And right. I don't think that's what you need to do. You know, of course, that would be great. But in my case, I'm so groggy in the morning. I'm not going to get up and do a 60-minute workout in the morning. But what you're saying is, what I should do is, when I wake up, instead of just standing in my closet staring at a shirt for 22 minutes, I should get up and just like walk up and down the stairs two or three times.
3: Sure.
2: Get the heart rate going.
3: Get a little heart rate.
2: Get the blood flowing. You know, get some pain in my quads from the stairs. It's like a Stairmaster. And maybe after three trips up and down the stairs, I'm immediately away. I'm going to try that tomorrow morning. I bet it helps.
3: I was picturing you standing in your closet for 20 minutes looking at shirts and then saying over and over, why me? Why me?
2: Well, that's, you know, every weekday morning. That's my
3: every
2: ritual.
3: Every weekday morning.
2: And absolutely. Melissa, it really freaks her out when she wakes up and there's a 6'3" gentleman standing in the closet just staring at shirts.
3: It's scary.
2: Let's
3: put it that way. It's very scary. Hey, here's a cool story. Pat Maroon, who is a hockey player for the Tampa Bay Lightning, believe it or not, he got shamed by the Tampa Bay Lightning announcers. They were poking fun at his overall fitness level. And Pat decided to kind of push back a little bit and turned around and donated $2,000 to Tampa Bay Thrives, which is a local charity that supports mental health, body issues, and substance abuse. And that was his way of saying, hey, you know, every one of us can sort of be the master of our own creation. And so Pat gave to charity and urged Tampa Bay fans to give, as well as his teammates. And now the people that have received this, Tampa Bay Thrives, have a lot of extra donations heading into the holidays.
2: I heard about this story because the announcers just got carried away and they were somewhat making fun of his weight, or maybe he was out of shape, or I don't know if they were exactly fat shaming him or what they said, but when they were called out on it, Pat Maroon and the announcers got together and the announcers apologized, said they do better, and that must be when Pat gave the money to the charity, Tampa Bay Thrives.
3: Yeah, I guess Pat's listed. He's listed as 6'3", 230, and the announcers said he was a couple of pizzas north of that weight. which I'm sorry, that's, while funny, it's fat shaming. It's not good.
2: That is color commentary, and. And I can tell you that I am exactly, and I mean to the pound, exactly 6'3", 230.
3: You know what Pat's going through.
2: Yes.
3: Yeah.
2: So maybe that means I should maybe have one less piece of pizza and donate some money to a charity.
3: Absolutely. This is some really good news. There is a new breakthrough in Alzheimer's research. As you know, Alzheimer's is the number one neurological problem being faced by a lot of Americans. And there is a new drug that is coming to market, according to the New England Journal of Medicine. And I know you and I love the New England Journal of Medicine. Their swimsuit issue alone is perhaps one of the finest in the land.
2: A great magazine.
3: It is a great magazine. The great news about this new drug is they said this may be the game changer that actually ends Alzheimer's. Now, there are some caveats You know, whenever they do drug trials, sometimes there are some side effects, but they said that literally they wanted to see what some of the side effects are so that they could actually fine tune the drug. They said that this drug will probably be most effective with people who are newly diagnosed with Alzheimer's. But within, they said, the next 3 to 4 years, we might be able to put Alzheimer's as an ailment in the rearview mirror.
2: That would be fantastic.
3: My maternal
2: grandmother had it and passed away when I was 16. And that disease is not fair. It is not fair at all. And it would be great to live in a world where there is no Alzheimer's. That is fantastic news.
3: So be looking for that. A new survey said that 1 in 4 senior citizens would rather give up air conditioning in the hot summer months than visit a doctor. They've actually sort of addressed the issue about senior citizens going to see their doctors, and about 25% of senior citizens say no, they'd rather do without something like air conditioning or something of that nature than go to their doctor. So
2: well,
3: they said that this is a kind of a big problem.
2: I mean, I think 1 in 4 senior citizens would give up air conditioning and just leave it at that. This is not a bargaining chip. My parents are 81, and in the summer, their house is 82 degrees, and they love it. So 1 in 4 senior citizens is giving up air conditioning, period.
3: That's like the Seinfeld episode when Jerry visits his dad in Florida, and he goes, is it hot in here?
2: it's the weirdest thing. And that's how I know I'm getting old, because I'm freezing all the time.
3: They researched 2,000 Americans age 64 and older, and part of the reasons that senior citizens, we're not acting like we're much younger than these senior citizens, but part of the reason that they don't want to go is they haven't been to the doctor for a while, and that was sort of a phenomena that cropped up during the pandemic.
2: Yeah.
3: A number of people sort of, I would use the word postponed, seeing their physicians.
2: Oh, maybe it wasn't even their choice. They just got a notification that said, we need to cancel your appointment, and we'll reschedule it who knows when. And who knows when, back in 2020, turned into, I'm afraid to go now.
3: Sure. Well, and then also, now days, and I have found with my physician, he loves to assign blood tests. Believe it or not, all the blood tests, which are great, you know, we've got new diagnostic equipment and the ability to ferret out a lot of conditions and things from just analyzing your blood. A number of senior citizens say, hey, don't want all the injections or blood tests. So it's a needle issue. And then the last big answer given was that their doctor won't effectively listen to them. So, you know how that is when you're trying to describe something to your doctor and you feel like you're not connecting. That is an issue with senior citizens. And part of the reason we bring this up is if you do have some older Americans under your care, assure them that, not wanting to go to the doctor is sort of part of it, but that they really should go to the doctor. That's part of the reason they did the survey, was to sort of reverse engineer this and say, how can we make it easier for senior citizens to do their doctor visits?
2: And I would imagine the percentages are even higher when you just talk about male senior citizens not wanting to go to the doctor.
3: They're the worst. And in fact, male senior citizens benefit greatly from being married to a female senior citizen who puts her foot down and says, you're going to the doctor.
2: Oh, so you know my parents.
3: that's the dynamic in most households.
2: Thank you to my mom. My dad makes all of his appointments. So very cool. Interesting stuff, Jay Baker. Why don't you get yourself to the doctor before our next show as we get closer to the big day, the holiday season, the 25th, right around the corner, and then New Year's Eve after that. I'm sure we'll have some New Year's Eve safety tips coming up. Next week, I also want to talk about holiday party, office holiday party tips, because it's the office holiday party season, and you do not want to do something at that party that will affect your job. This and more all on the way on The Adam Ritz Show. We thank you for listening.
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1: Well, hey there. Welcome back to another Weekends with Me here on Weekends with Rula. Are we doing okay? I mean, last weekend was the Dolly tribute show, and I'm still just thinking about her. I have been listening to Dolly Parton way more in the last 8 days than I have probably my whole life. There are songs I didn't even know she had that were so fantastic. Man, what a life that Dolly Parton. What an inspiration she was to so many people. And all of her charities benefited from the news of her passing because everybody got on track to donate even $5 to so many of her efforts, like the Imagination Library. It was so great. It was so great. It was a bad way to end August, but here we are starting September strong. We're in the months now, guys. September, October, November, December. Here we go. Holiday season, fall, pumpkins, Halloween, Thanksgiving, turkeys. All the fun should be ahead of us. So I'm very excited you guys are here with me today. If you're new to the show, well, welcome to Weekends with Rula. I'm here every single weekend, and I love all things holiday. And I am counting down the clock to November 1st when my Christmas tree goes up. All right, let's get the show going.

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1: Welcome back, and let me tell you what's happened in music news that you may have missed this week. Oh, Ella Langley has done it. She was in a hot fire race to beat out Shaboozy, A Bar Song Tipsy, and Lil Nas X with Old Town Road at 19 weeks at number one. She was tied right there with him. And guess what? This past week, she did it. She has now had her song, Choosin' Texas, on the Billboard Hot 100 at number one for 20 weeks. The only person that stands in her way to get that top record is the Queen of Christmas herself, Mariah Carey, for All I Want for Christmas Is You. So how can Ella possibly beat Mariah? Well, if you know any of Ella's people, or you know Ella's entourage, tell them Rula from Weekends with Rula has the solution. Here we go. Choosing Christmas. That's what Ella needs to do next. With Choosing Texas being at 20 weeks, and maybe it'll go for 21 weeks, Mariah Carey's going to beat her no matter what, because that is a seasonal song. And it goes number one at least once or twice during the Christmas season. So it's going to add to the cumulative amount of times it went number one. And it's constantly going to be number one for life. So unless Ella does Choosin' Christmas and then that takes off, you know, she can give her a run for her money, right? I mean, think about how cute the lyrics could be. Like, something about, you know, choosing Christmas, decorating the tree, drinking Jack with the elves, you know, whatever. We get creative. So just a thought. Choosing Christmas could be the next level of Choosing Texas for Ella Langley. It's Weekends with Rula.

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1: Okay, so a lot of people who are, you know, just getting started with September and, you know, just trying to end out the year, you got to start planning now how you're going to divide up your holiday travel. Can you believe that? I know. You got to get a jump on that. If you have family, you have to split up. Like, who's going to go where and when and who's coming to you? And if it's got to involve planes or trains, got your tickets now? Don't be waiting last minute. What did we learn? Tuesday's the cheapest day to be flying out. And it doesn't really matter when you're coming back, because as long as you got your ticket at least 2 weeks to a month in advance, you'll save some bucks on traveling. I'm just here to remind you about that so it can make your next 4 months a lot easier and less stressful, right? Because I'm all about being right here with you on Weekends with Rula, no matter what city you're visiting. Okay, just this is your reminder. Plan your travel now, or at least start looking on those apps and start shopping those airfares. And I hope you have a great time. Okay, I'll be right back. It's Weekends with Rula. Uh-huh.

Ladies, do you have a someday wardrobe? Like, oh my God, this thing is on sale. This is a steal. I have nowhere to wear this and I think it's too small, but someday I'm going to find a reason to wear this. Yeah. 6 out of 10 women do the same thing as you. And a lot of them say they own jeans that absolutely no longer fit and have not in a long time. But, you know, they might fit someday, so they don't want to get rid of them. I have an entire drawer full of jeans that lived with me, or I had an entire drawer full of jeans that lived with me for probably 5 years, where I thought, okay, one day I'll get to these jeans. At one point, I was like, I don't even know what's in this drawer anymore. Do I even like the cut of these jeans? What are these? So I finally had to just give it up and drop them off at a donation center because I said 5 years taking up this drawer? No thanks. I got my drawer space back. But a lot of women have a someday wardrobe. 4 out of 10 women have bought something that was too small, hoping it would look good on them once they lost some weight. You know, someday. We do that a lot, right? You're like, oh, it's fine. It'll just be my motivator to diet down a few pounds and get into this thing. Do men do this? I don't have the research on that. But I know we ladies, when we find a deal, we find something really cute, and we're like, oh, it's a little snug. I can get in it someday. You're not alone. It's your someday section of your closet. Now you know there's a name for it. It's Weekends with Rula.

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1: What are some of the top things that you are concerned about every single day? The economy, your safety, your health, your kids, your work, your life, your home. All right. A retired cop this week revealed some cheap home security tricks that could keep you safe, but they cost practically nothing. And ladies especially, if you live alone, let's say your grandma is widowed or your mom is widowed or divorced or whatever it is, and you want the presence of a man there, but there is no man there, says go to the thrift store and buy a pair of work boots and just leave them outside the house. The idea is to create an impression that a man lives there. He said criminals are not likely to mess with a guy who wears work boots. He also says it would be really helpful if you had a sliding glass door and you put a wooden dowel cut to fit that sliding glass door to make entry difficult, or a door wedge alarm to make entry loud. If you have a driveway, do motion detector lights or solar powered motion lights pointing out people who generally shouldn't be sneaking around. I think these are some great tips. I hope you follow them and it works for you. Stay safe out there. It's Weekends with Rula.

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10: 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And that's what makes it so fun. We can have a conversation, right? 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I'm here every single weekend. But the question is, will you be the star of the next show? Call the hotline at 1-855-55-RULA. I know.

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1: Attention, ladies and gentlemen. If you are in a relationship and it is very hot outside, I want you to know that something is about to happen on the inside of your home when it comes to your relationship. Your mate's not going to be in the mood. Just not. Maybe lately your mate's not in the mood. And they're like, what's your problem? Well, it's because the temperatures are hot. They say when the temperatures get above 90 degrees Fahrenheit, our bodies do not want any kind of extra action, if you know what I mean. Sweating, dehydration, elevated stress hormones make us feel fatigued, irritable, and physically uncomfortable, which suppresses any desire for some other activities. Yeah. Every day above 90 degrees is linked to fewer births 9 months later. Can you believe that? Mm-hmm. In heat waves, health officials have actually advised avoiding any kind of extracurricular activity during peak heat to prevent overheating and cardiovascular strain. Makes me think of like a Netflix series twist on a show where somebody's being unfaithful to their mate and it's the summertime, they had a heart attack being unfaithful to their mate. It's like, oh no, because it was boiling hot outside and they realized it was so hot outside and then they were engaging in some extra active activities and kaput that heart. Oh man, can you imagine that line? That's what happened. That's why they clocked out. Yeah, so if it's really hot outside, don't expect your mate to be all excited for you. It's too hot. It's too hot to get that done. It's Weekends with Rula.

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1: How many times have you been thinking about the holiday season and said to yourself, you know what? This is the year. I am not going to try and decorate all the things I want to decorate in just one last minute weekend. I want to really enjoy and not be stressed out. Well, according to the interweb, as I like to say, the internet, you got to get started now, honey. It is September. You got to start planning out your timeline of decor, depending on how strong you go with the decor. Now, listen, this really only applies to people who are seasoned decorators. When I was 20 years old, I was not a seasoned decorator. When I was 25 years old, I was not. I was in an apartment. I got my little drugstore tree. It wasn't even real because I was going to go home for the holidays. I didn't want it, you know, drying out. So it wasn't until I got married that my Christmas game got stepped up. And it wasn't until about 4 years ago, when my kids were in the middle age years now, where they can really help and get all in it, that I really stepped it up. So I start like in November now. Like November 1st, that's it. That is it. It's starting November 1st. But, you know, depending on how much you have going on, you need all that time so that you're not stressed out in December. Like what, as soon as you put it up, you're taking it down? I'm just saying, how much are you going to go Christmas this year or holiday season this year? And what is your holiday? Some people are all about Halloween. So this is your weekend. You better start doing up your house so you can enjoy all the pumpkins and the witches and the scarecrows. And then what, you take it down on November 1st to move out the witches for the turkeys? Whatever your holiday is, I want to see it all at Radio Rula, R-O-U-L-A on Instagram. It's holiday season decorating time, y'all. Let's see it. It's Weekends with Rula.

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1: Okay, parents of toddlers, listen to this new study that came out this week. Your child's vocabulary at the age of 2 could reveal their future success. They say children with better academic and behavioral functioning when they started kindergarten often had better educational and societal opportunities as they grew up. If your child is entering kindergarten with higher reading and math achievements, they're more likely to go to college, they're more likely to own a home, they're more likely to get married and live in higher income neighborhoods as adults. I kind of look at this study and say, great. Yet another thing to layer on top of our guilty brains that we're just not doing it right as parents, right? So I want you to take this information with a grain of salt. I know plenty of people that never even had any book reading at all in their world before they hit kindergarten and they grew up just fine. They're successful, they're happy, they're making life work. I'm not saying go put your child in every single Mommy and Me, Baby Einstein, whatever class there is out there now to make sure they can read by the time they're 2.5 or 3. But I mean, this study does say that it would benefit them. But I don't want you to layer any mom guilt on yourself or dad guilt that your kid's not performing enough. Let them be a toddler. It's fine. But that is an interesting story. Just had to share. It's Weekends with Rula.

walked into your kitchen right now, where is the messiest part of your kitchen? Is it a corner in the countertop, on top of the countertops? Is it around the oven? Like, where's the messiest part of your kitchen? Well, shockingly, a lot of people say that the hardest part to keep clutter-free and clean is just in general the kitchen countertop or the kitchen island. People just throw stuff on there all the time, and then it kind of makes its way to a corner, and then from there it either ends up in a junk drawer or some other place. 10% of people say they just put stuff in their oven. What? Like, you store stuff in your oven from the clutter? I mean, that's dangerous. Somebody comes home and turns the oven on, doesn't check, you're gonna have a fire with all that paper in there. But they're just not big cooks, so they just put stuff in the oven. I've used my oven for storage for pans that I'm not using, and then I know to check the oven before I go cooking because I've run out of space of where to store these specific size pans. But where's the clutteriest part of your kitchen? And yes, I think that's a word, the clutteriest. IKEA said that 38% of people admit to staging a silent protest over messes. They leave things out and hope somebody else will deal with it. Hey, I know if I leave it out and I wait for somebody else to deal with it, it's just going to be sitting there waiting for me tomorrow. Am I right, moms? Yeah. It's Weekends with Rula.

Welcome back to Weekends with Rula. If you're just joining me this first show of September, here are some things to be looking forward to as the NFL season kicks off. Next week on Wednesday, Seattle is going to host New England in a rematch of Super Bowl 60. The 49ers are taking on the Rams in Australia the very next day, next Thursday. Lots of college football is getting going. The U.S. Open is going to be running through September 13th. The Major League Baseball postseason is scheduled to begin September 29th. We are already there. Plus, you got Cars returning to the big screen this weekend, 20th anniversary. That's right. And what's old is new again, Practical Magic 2, the sequel, comes out on the 11th. If you did not see the original Resident Evil, well, the reboot's going to hit theaters on September the 18th, and Avengers Endgame Encore. A special re-release is going to hit theaters on September 25th, which I hope by that time we know to call it Dolly Parton Day 925, right? It's supposed to have additional footage that leads into Avengers Doomsday, which then comes out in December. So there's a bunch of stuff entertainment-wise. You've got TV coming back, Shark Tank, Amazing Race, Dancing with the Stars. And the official first day of fall is happening Tuesday, September 22nd. Specifically, 8.05 p.m. Eastern Time. I did not know there was a specific moment of the day that it turns fall. I just pay attention to the calendar and say, yeehaw. I already have the pumpkins out. What's the big difference? I hope I see a leaf change. It's Weekends with Rula.

0: We'll be right back. 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
5: 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Now listen, if you are on the struggle bus on the weekends to get going, to get your errands done, to get out of bed. I mean, hey, I'm all about a lazy day. Don't get me wrong. But sometimes you actually have to like check boxes and get things done. And you're like, oh, I just can't. I'm on the struggle bus. I'm so tired. Well, it turns out that if you start your day with a simple treat, it can set the stage for a calm, optimistic morning. Giving yourself a reason to get out of bed, like lingering over your favorite coffee or reading a chapter out of a good book, or just do what you're doing now. 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This is all coming from the book called Time Management from the Inside Out by Julie Morgenstern. Now, I don't know, the coffee as a treat. I do love my morning coffee, but I actually have to get out of the bed to go get it. I don't have like a nightstand coffee machine. Although maybe, hey, we're on to something for the holiday season. Nightstand coffee. Sign me up. I'll let you know how it works. It's Weekends with Roulette.

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1: Since sports is getting back in the swing of it, football specifically, college and pro, are you a tailgater or are you a home gator? Home gator sounds like an alligator that stays home. But, you know, a tailgater or a home gator, maybe that's a new word for you this sports season. But when you think about it, tailgating is a lot of work. I have been invited to tailgate at somebody's RV for an NFL football game. These poor people woke up at 4:30 in the morning, got down to the parking lot of the NFL stadium at 6 a.m. when they allowed people to get in there, and then started smoking ribs and making burgers and doing all the stuff because the game was at noon. So by the time the game happens, they're like exhausted. They're exhausted. And then I said, oh, y'all don't have tickets to go inside? Now, back in the day, you could tailgate in certain stadiums and not have tickets. I think a lot of them have flipped that policy now. You have to have tickets to go to the game if you're going to tailgate, because a lot of shenanigans were happening in the parking lot. Drinkers getting all riled up for their team, and then trouble started brewing. So I think the stadium started making that a rule. But, you know, home gate, I'm all about it. Got my own bathroom, got perfect climate, temperature control. Just having access to napkins and fresh water to wash my hands. Yeah, you got to go early to tailgate if you're really going to get the full experience. I say do it once or twice, but for the most part, I'm a home gator. How about you? It's Weekends with

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1: For every mom who thinks that all the other moms around her have it all together, this is going to reveal how hectic school mornings are for every parent. Nearly half of moms have sent their kids off to school with unbrushed teeth. 37% of moms said they didn't brush their kids' hair in the morning because they had to save time. And 36% of moms admit to driving their kids to school while they were still wearing their pajamas. It's just what has to happen to get you there on time. They throw them in the car in pajamas with their clothes and say, change while I'm driving. We don't have time for this. Or, you didn't brush your teeth. I'm going to give you a breath mint. You're going to call it a day. We're talking about kids that are young enough to have to be pulled out of bed and told what to do. If you're 15 and you didn't brush your teeth, that's on you. You got to start doing that. I mean, that's on you. Your mom's not going to be like, did you brush your teeth? Yes, she can ask you, but she can't force you. You need to be on top of that. But yeah, moms, not everybody's perfect. And even when you think you're failing, you're not, because somewhere in the carpool behind you or in front of you, there's a kid that just got dressed in traffic. I hope this makes you feel okay today. It's

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You know, earlier this week, there was an article released about some of the most embarrassing moments for celebrities that went public, went viral, even before there was the word viral. It happened on TV and everyone knew about it. If you have to think about something that was cringe that a celebrity did, what do you think of first? You know what I think of first? Tom Cruise jumping on Oprah Winfrey's couch, telling everyone how much he loves Katie Holmes. Do you know that happened 21 years ago? 21 years ago. Tom Cruise made everybody feel so uncomfortable about how much he loves Katie Holmes. It was so odd. And this is how old I am. I remember in 2004 watching Jude Law host Saturday Night Live, and Ashley Simpson was supposed to be the musical guest. And what she didn't realize was the track she was going to lip sync over was going to like mess up. So they're live on TV. She's supposed to start singing, and the track starts going before her, and then she starts doing some weird Cotton Eye Joe jig, and then they just cut back to commercial. It was so awkward. How about this one? In 2014, Jennifer Lopez went back to the Bronx to visit her childhood home, and she thought the new owner would, of course, recognize her immediately, but instead, the new owner's like, oh, I don't know who you are. Who are you? Jennifer who? Because I know she's world famous, global, superstar, but not everybody knows her. I mean, God rest my dad's soul. If she walked into the family restaurant, my dad would not know that Jennifer Lopez because he just did not keep up with the times. And the most recent is Justin Timberlake's DUI in 2024. Enough said, right? You're drinking, you're driving, it's dangerous. And he was like, are you seriously going to do this? Are you seriously going to do this? Anyway, there's just some of the embarrassing cringe moments courtesy of celebrities. It's Weekends with Rula.

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1: I have to say happy birthday to you, September babies. Because guess what? Your birthday ranks as the second most common birth month. What's number one? August. Roll it back 40 weeks. What was happening? 40 weeks before August and 40 weeks before September. The holidays, Thanksgiving, Christmas, all the feels. Yeah. A lot of people I know are born in September, actually. There's like four people in my family, including my own child. My daughter's birthday is this weekend, actually. So happy birthday, Lenita. Mommy loves you. My husband is September 16. My brother is September 26. My other brother is September 29. Okay, well, there it is. We were feeling festive, and so were a lot of other people. Somebody listening to Weekends with Rula right now could be meeting their newborn next September while they're listening to Weekends with Rula. You just never know how the holiday feelings might overtake you. So, you know, hey, cheers to that. Where's the eggnog? Put a little whiskey in it and have some fun. It's Weekends with Rula. Have a great birthday month.

Are you happy at your job? Do you feel like you're the one that has it the most together and it's driving you crazy? If you feel like your coworkers are working against you instead of with you, you are not paranoid. Because guess what? About 17% of American workers are so unhappy with their jobs that they actively undermine what their coworkers are trying to accomplish. On top of that, you've got 54% of the workforce that is, quote, checked out. They're putting in the time, but not the energy. Oh, man. At least now you have those numbers right there. 71% of the American workforce either wants to undermine you or one is just checked out and letting you do all the work. So if you are doing all the work, make sure somebody knows that everyone's thriving because of you. There are ways to do it without being arrogant. Because you got to weed out the low-hanging fruit and be like, okay, listen, you're not good for this company. They don't need you. Move aside. We'd work faster without you. And hey, unfortunately, there are people like that. So if you are listening to this and you are one of the underminers or you're miserable and you're just checked out, maybe it's time for a career change. Maybe it's time to look around and see who needs holiday help. And, you know, take a break from the 9 to 5 and join the part-time workforce of holiday season employment. You get a nice discount on whatever store you're working in, and your hours are just different. You meet different people all the time. It's really something to consider. I'm telling you for you, because you're going to save a whole bunch of people that don't like working with you and you don't like working with. And hey, you might find some new passion in your life. So good luck with that. It's Weekends with Rula.

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4: Well, hey, guess what? Look at that. The time went so fast. It's already over. This party's over. Sorry to move this train along here on Weekends with Rula, but hey, don't worry. I'm here every single weekend. You can find me again next weekend right here. Thanks so much for listening to the show. Thanks for your feedback at 1-855-55-RULA. That's R-O-U-L-A. And hey, if you have any questions or something on your mind, you can always reach out to the hotline. You can also DM me at Radio Rula on Instagram. That's R-O-U-L-A. I'll be right back here next weekend with my pumpkin candles burning. Do you smell them? Oh, my God. They smell fabulous. I love them so much. Happy September. Happy birthday. Happy anniversary. Just happy weekend. Thanks for spending it with me here on Weekends with Rula. Bye.

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0: And we're banging out a boy band show on Wednesday. 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
0: And we're banging out a boy band show on Wednesday. We got Joe Bro Ticks, Niall Horan Ticks, Dan and Shay Ticks on Wednesday. 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
1: 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We got Joe Bro Ticks, Niall Horan Ticks, Dan and Shay Ticks on Wednesday. 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